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0: Hozier, Too Sweet, here on Kiss with Chris and Amy in the morning. Every week on the show, we like to see what the mums of Australia are all talking about, what the big issue is. So let's check out the Facebook mums group.
1: What's the big issue in the Facebook mums groups?
2: Okay. This mum has written in, "Hey mums, do you think I've overstepped the mark? We live in a small suburb and I was out doing my morning walk. I happened to see a guy who I know lives a few houses up from me walking his dog. I was about 100 metres behind him and I saw his dog take a crap in the middle of the pathway. And I kind of held back to see what this gentleman was going to do. Was he going to scoop it up and bag it and do the right thing? He kind of did a quick look left and right and just kept walking. Now, I went home after I'd finished my walk. I also have dogs. I got a doggy bag. I scooped up this man's poo.
0: Oh, good on him.
2: And I kindly dropped it off to him on his doorstep. Now, I've told my husband this. He thinks that I'm absolutely batshit crazy, but I like to think of myself as a bit of a vigilante. Have I done the wrong thing here?
1: Big issue.
0: No, it's all right. I mean, it would have been better if it was a brown paper bag and you set it on fire, obviously, and rung
2: Don't
0: the doorbell.
2: Don't put it out with your boots, Ted.
0: He called the shit poop. That's Billy Madison, by the way.
2: Yes, sorry.
0: I haven't seen that one. It's a classic.
2: Don't tell me my business, devil woman.
0: poo on the doorstep. Well, there's a blast from the past.
2: Yeah, listen, I reckon this lady was probably due for her period because I get irrationally angry over silly things around my period as well. I look at it like this. Imagine if my toddler just took a dump on the in the middle of the footpath and I go, meh, and kept walking. Mm. Like, you would never just leave poo that belonged to a response, like a person that you look after that you're responsible for.
0: Yeah.
2: It's just lacking courtesy.
0: So if it's
2: courtesy.
0: A child or a pet, you're responsible for their output.
2: Exactly.
0: Yeah.
2: So I'm with this lady. In fact, I reckon she should have put it in a brown paper bag.
0: Yeah, set it on fire.
2: And set it on fire.
0: God, there's something about when you said, though, if your kid did it, it'd be different. It's so bad when you're walking along and you do see, you know, like a turd on the ground.
2: Yeah.
0: It's so obvious immediately. You go, oh, that's not a dog.
2: Oh, my God. You know, I don't know. There's what kind of turds do you see in your area?
0: This is very rare.
2: Oh, okay.
0: But you know when you just every now and then you go, that's not, oh.
2: Yeah, because it's so rude. Like, and stepping in dog poo, it's a day ruiner. God forbid if you're in thongs and it goes through your toes or
0: I've told you this story before, and it's not my story, but it's worth it, I think.
2: Okay.
0: This guy was out for a walk, and he was walking around an oval.
2: Yeah.
0: And suddenly needed to go. But, you know when it hits you, and this is number two, and this is like, oh, this is nasty.
2: Oh, no.
0: Maybe it was a prawn laksa for dinner last night.
2: Some
0: I don't
2: curry,
0: know.
2: Indian.
0: But it hit quickly. He had to run off to the side of the oval into, some bushes, not heavy bush, just ran into the bush. What else could he do? Drop the dax, squat right there and then. Just as he's finishing, this big dog runs up, like a German shepherd
2: up.
0: And like he's like, and the dog's just walking around. And this old lady is chasing the dog, going, Harry, Harry, calling the dog. He's like walked away from the scene where the dog's gone over to have a look at it. Then the old lady arrives and sees the dog.
2: Oh. And picks up.
0: Harry!
2: Oh my God!
0: Oh my goodness! That's big even for you, Harry. Gets the plastic bag.
2: Well, she's done the right thing.
0: Out of her bag and picked it up.
2: And picked up your mate's poo.
0: And put it in the bin. It wasn't my mate. I told you it's not my story, and it wasn't me.
2: It was you, wasn't it?
0: I don't know that.
2: Yeah.
0: Little
2: well,
0: old lady.
2: Listen, oh my gosh.
0: I have to say, we're talking about the mum, aren't we?
2: Yeah, sorry.
0: Yeah, I think it's fine.
2: She's done the right thing. She's actually the town superhero.
0: Have you picked up dog poo before?
2: Never.
0: Yeah, even with the plastic bag, do you know what the really bad thing is?
2: What?
0: The warmth. Can't feel the poo, but you pick it up and it's hot.
2: Yuck.
0: Sorry.
2: I've picked up my kid's poo and that's bad enough.
0: I hope you're having your breakfast, everyone, and enjoying that.
1: Big issue.
0: Chris and Amy in the morning. We'll clean it up. We'll come back. We are talking about Amy's friend joining Bumble.
2: Bumble or Hinge. I think it's Hinge.
0: Hopefully no poo in this story. It's coming up next on Kiss.
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24: Brisbane traffic.
25: Got a metal object to look out for. Southbound on Southern Crossway at the Gateway Motorway on-ramp at Eagle Farm. No delays. Meantime, all of Brisbane's majors. Smooth run, Turvey heading up towards the Sunshine Coast on the Bruce Highway for the long weekend. Southbound back to Brisbane, all clear as well. Pet stop there for the thrifty ones with pet supplies up to 30% off during their mayhem sale. Up to 30% off on now at Pet Stop, the blue ones. 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See the kiss cars, cloudy with a shower or two this morning, clearing by this afternoon though. After a top of 26 right now and 21, it's Jay's first with Brisbane traffic and weather together on Kiss 97.3.
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28: Good morning, Alana McIntyre here with the latest. The 47-year-old suspected of murdering a 5-year-old girl in Alice Springs has been moved to an undisclosed Darwin facility, with police set to charge him this weekend. Officers have confirmed Jefferson Lewis was unconscious after being subjected to a sustained attack after a vigilante group tracked him down. Northern Territory's Chief Minister has told Sky they need to make sure justice is served and the violence outside the hospital was wrong.
29: Yeah, well, we have a zero-tolerance approach for that, and I had the opportunity to meet with the mother yesterday as well, and she was just as appalled as everyone else is.
28: The family of Kumanjai Little Baby has reportedly fled the home where the little girl was last seen and has vowed never to return. Police are looking into two suspected firebombings in Melbourne overnight. Officers are investigating after a Molotov cocktail was allegedly thrown at the George Hotel in Melbourne South about 2 a.m. A jerry can's been found outside Almina Lebanese restaurant where a fire broke out around 4. The US president's casting doubt on whether a deal will ever be reached with Iran. Iran sent its latest proposal for negotiations with the US to mediators in Pakistan, but Donald Trump says he's not satisfied. The polio virus has been detected in Perth's wastewater. Health officials say the risk of an outbreak is low. However, more testing is underway.
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28: In celeb news, after welcoming their daughter into the world last December, Pete Davidson and Elsie Hewitt are apparently having a bit of a tough time adjusting to parenthood. A source has told People there are issues with the relationship, but they're trying to work things out together, and their baby girl is their top priority.
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28: In NRL, the Bulldogs have recorded their third straight loss, the Cowboys beating Canterbury 28-12 at a Coors Stadium last night. Cam Ciraldo says they may have to make some more substantial changes.
31: Possibly. We're sort of running. We don't have a lot of players either. We've got Sean O'Sullivan came back to New South Wales Cup today. He was suspended for a couple of weeks. And we've just lost Jake Turpin again. He looks like he's torn his bicep. So
28: the Dolphins have beaten the Storm 28-10 at Suncorp Stadium. It's the first time in Melbourne's history that they've lost 7 games. In a row.
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28: A good chance of showers today. We're heading for a top of 25 degrees. Otherwise, partly cloudy conditions. Possible showers again tomorrow, getting up to 26.
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34: Everyone is listening.
0: Hey, good morning again, everyone. Hope your Saturday's going great. Hi, Amy.
2: Morning.
0: So, how are you? Yeah, pretty good. Just ducked into the Lou yeah. during the
2: news. You just went missing for like 15 minutes.
0: Well, yeah, something happened.
2: Actually,
0: where,
2: do I want to know?
0: Well, I went to the bathroom. And
2: obviously.
0: I know Australia is just dying. To hear what happened in the bathroom.
2: One or a two.
0: Chris, yeah, exactly. Well, I'm going to play a Spice Girls song. Not the whole song. I'm just going to play a little bit of this Spice Girls song. And if you're a 90s kid or a Spice Girls fanatic, you might remember this one. Know the name of this song?
2: To Become One.
0: To Become One. So I don't know if you have like a stupid song that you get in your head at all when you're doing stuff. Like we have Mexican night at our house, and we're, as I'm cooking burritos for the kids, we put on Despacito.
2: You wear sombreros?
0: No, I sing chicken burrito, this is how we do, and we got our stupid songs, right?
2: Yes.
0: When I go to the bathroom and I'm doing a number one.
2: Yes.
0: But, you know, when it's all the same muscles and you realise, I go, oh, actually I need a number two as well.
2: But wait, when you're doing a number one, aren't you standing?
0: Yes, but you go, it comes on.
2: Oh, so you get the feeling.
0: Yeah.
2: Uh-oh.
0: And I get this in my head, but I sing, when one becomes two. I need some love, I can never need a love.
2: You're ruining this song.

0: to be.
1: Oh, wow. I hope people have just tuned in.
0: I hope.
1: And that everyone now knows that your number one has turned into a two.
0: Yes.
1: A three.
0: Every time.
1: Every
0: you hear
1: time.
0: Two Become One by the Spice Girls, I want think you to of- think of One Become Two and me defecating. That's what you should picture, okay? And I've ruined everyone's weekend.
1: Let's move on.
0: Let's talk about Amy's friend joining Bumble.
1: Hinge.
0: Oh,
1: not
0: Hinge.
1: Bumble.
0: Does it matter?
1: Yeah, same.
0: Three kiss hits away. We'll review the guys she's been checking out next. Chris and Amy in the morning. Now, Taylor Swift, next single from Life of a Showgirl. This is Elizabeth Taylor on Kiss.

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0: On Kiss, this is Chris and Amy in the morning. Hope you are having a great Saturday, everyone.
1: Morning.
0: Thanks for tuning in.
1: Yes. Okay, so obviously Chris and I are married. I don't know.
0: To other people.
1: Yeah, to other people. Do you have any single friends?
0: No.
1: Not that many. I've actually got a few. And, man, it's fun to, like, live vicariously through them. Sometimes I'll get on the dating apps and I'll do some swiping for them just to see what's out there.
0: Don't you need a login or to create an account?
1: No, as in, like, when I'm with them.
0: Oh, sorry, yeah.
1: I'll jump on her phone. I'll just be like, let me see what are you dealing with here? So a girlfriend of mine recently, she's been single now for a year or two, and she decided, I'm going to jump on Hinge, or I think it was Hinge. You know, there's Bumble and Tinder and all those kind of
0: places. What are people using now? Because Tinder's basically strictly hookups now, isn't it? Someone told me that. There's no relationship finding on Tinder.
1: I'm assuming that's the case. But I think there's Bumble and Hinge. I mean, I'm sure there's lots of them.
0: There are these really premium sort of executive ones.
1: Yeah, there's Raya, where they like screen you and you have to be of a certain level of attractiveness and have your own money and all this. It's just so wanky.
0: Yeah, anyway, I'll check it out. I'd be good on that.
1: You'd definitely not get in. So my girlfriend, she's joined Hinge and she's just started swiping. And we're like, send us through, you know, the people that you're matching with. When I tell you, man, like some of the caliber of men on there, it's so bad.
0: So they should do background checks as well.
1: On Hinge. I was like, would you consider being a lesbian? I reckon you could find a better looking woman than you can a man these days.
0: Every woman can find a better looking woman.
1: This is true.
0: Than a man. But
1: so over the course of a couple of days, she was sending us all these profiles, men who were declaring their love and they would do anything to be with her and meet her and take her out for a drink, blah, blah, blah. But they're horrendous looking. So then there's this one guy. She goes, this guy actually looks all right. She sent us his profile picture. Yeah, absolutely. He looks like a kind of hot surfy dude. He's got his glasses on, a bit ruggedly handsome. So they're chatting away all weekend. And she finally goes, I'm going to FaceTime him tonight. We're going to have a chat. She said that when she FaceTimed him and he answered, she got the biggest jump scare of her life. And it wasn't because he was morbidly obese or anything, but he looked absolutely nothing like his profile picture. You could tell it was the same person, but here's what's happened. In between when that profile photo was taken, this man, which she very quickly learned, had lost his job, had his relationship end, had his house repossessed off him, and was actually living in a caravan at this point.
0: Oh, so at least he wasn't FaceTiming from under a bridge.
1: No.
0: I mean, that's a start.
1: He wasn't, but he was also drinking from a goon bag.
0: From the bag,
1: a silver goon bag, just
0: look. We've all done things we're not proud of with drinking, but I mean,
1: of course,
0: wouldn't do it on a video call.
1: You wouldn't do it when you're trying to lead with your best foot first, right?
0: Yeah.
1: And then within 10 minutes of them being on the FaceTime call, he starts crying. Mm. Now, I can sympathise. Like, people go through hard times, and I'm not taking anything away from that. But what are you doing on Hinge? Why are you trying to meet lovely women and putting up photos of you looking bronzed and sun-kissed and well put together?
0: He's just looking for a warm bed for the night.
1: He is catfishing my poor girlfriend. Yeah. And she said, you're not going to believe it. Like, I sat on the phone literally counselling him as a psychologist, basically. Counselling him through things that he could have done better in his life and how to move forward and how to get him out of this rut. And I said, this is not a good first impression.
0: There's no appeal to her for that sort of challenge of, like, you said he was, you know, he's obviously a bit rough around the edges. Can she go, I can change him?
1: Well,
0: I can straighten him out.
1: I do know a lot of women love a challenge. Mm. I mean, I've done a victim relationship before where I'm like, I can make him better. I don't know. I don't think at this stage of her life, she's up for that, nor should she be. You know, she's already dated her fair amount of losers. She does not need a charity case. I just thought it was hilarious. And it's one of those things where you think, is she being punked? Is this a joke? She was like, I'm going to write into Hinge and say to them they need to be screening the people who are signing up these days.
0: I got my first red flag when you were talking about the photo of him and said he was rugged.
1: Ruggedly handsome. My husband is ruggedly handsome. He's a bit like hairy and He's got the deep set wrinkles and stuff. There's no pretty boy.
0: Yeah,
1: vibe
0: but
1: to him.
0: And your husband, like, if he lost his job and you threw him out, he would not look out of place sitting on a piece of cardboard in the city. You know,
1: this is true.
0: He's rugged.
1: Anyway, there's slim pickings out there. Stay safe, single women.
0: But I do hate that though when men use a photo of themselves that looks a lot better. When men post that online, you know, men will take a photo of themselves that's really flattering.
1: Yeah.
0: And men will post that and trick people into thinking that they look like something different.
1: Are you trying to insinuate that women do this?
0: Oh, no, men are the worst for it. Men are always doing it. Hate it. Bloody men. And their airbrushed photos.
1: Yes.
0: Yeah.
1: Yeah, those filters. Those filters that men all use.
0: Chris and Amy in the morning coming up. The sideline at kids' sport on the weekend can get pretty wild. Amy's got out of control last week. That is next. Chris and Amy now at Sienna Spiro, Die on This Hill.

0: On Kiss, there's Usher, Little John, Ludacris as well. Luda! Watch out, these things ridiculous.
1: Oh my God, that is the worst Ludacris impression ever.
0: Yeah, well, if I did a legitimate Ludacris. White guys should not impersonate black guys on the radio at all.
1: Absolutely not.
0: I'm not going to do it.
1: Don't do it.
0: Fill cups like double D's.
1: Oh, make it stop.
0: Chris and Amy in the morning. Hi. A lot of people on a Saturday might be on their way to kids' sport.
1: Yes, they are.
0: Right now on their way home, if you had an early one. I have had a new experience with my 8-year-old Henry lately because he's actually really sporty. We didn't pick him as a sporty one, but he's doing great at soccer, swimming, running.
1: Oh,
0: him and his best mate at school, Hayden, they win everything sporting-wise, the two of them. So then they go to zone.
1: Oh, yeah.
0: Or the next one. And at the moment, and similar with soccer, Henry's been chosen for this training squad with like promising players, good players. So I'm experiencing, Henry experiencing, that he's not the best. And you go, oh, right, I'm good at my little school. Like I can kick everyone's butt at the school down the road. Right, zone, oh.
1: You're at the back.
0: I'm eighth.
1: And
0: it's watching an 8-year-old be humbled. It's difficult, but it's a very important lesson. His mate Hayden's just the same, like wins everything and does not handle being humbled.
1: It's the same at my school. My kids are at a really small school, and Bobby's actually really good. He's got loads of stamina, so he does really well cross country.
0: Yeah.
1: He'll come first, and then he goes off to zone, and he'll come like 14th. And then if he goes on to like regional or something, he comes like 70th. And it's
0: I'm guessing he's not going to state.
1: Oh no. Honestly, I don't even I'm kind of like, do you even really want to go to regional? Like, it's,
0: do you really want me to drive you 4 hours to the equestrian center?
1: You know, you love your kids and you want them to do really well at their chosen sport, but I don't know if I ever really want my kid to be like exceptionally good, because there goes your life.
0: Yeah.
1: Like, I've got a friend of mine whose son is a really skilled soccer player. So much so that I think when he was like 11, he was in reps and he got scouted by, you know, the English Premier League soccer team. Somebody from Arsenal had come out. So what they do is they come out to Australia and the States and everything, and they go out to these rep soccer teams and they kind of hand select one or two players, and they offer them this kind of scholarship over in their Arsenal soccer
0: their development squads.
1: That's right. Yeah. And so these a couple of ours, friends of ours, they have literally uprooted their entire life and moved to the UK. And I mean, don't get me wrong, the UK is a fun time when you're 21 and you can travel and go to Malaga and Greek islands and all this stuff. But to live there permanently, it's pretty depressing.
0: Worth the gamble, though, because I mean, if he does, I mean, say he gets picked up and plays for Arsenal, I mean, you know, that's, what, $80 million a year? And it's
1: crazy. But like, yeah, it's a big call. And obviously, he's an incredible soccer player. I've never seen him. But it's a huge sacrifice on one's life. Like, her husband has a building company, so he kind of flies to and from Australia, which is, you know. And then the other son that they've got, he kind of just has to go along for the journey.
0: The average one.
1: Yeah. I don't think he's average, but he's definitely not as, I guess, skilled.
0: Hey, you're not special, but on the upside, you get to come to the UK.
1: Yeah. Oh,
0: watch your brother do good stuff.
1: Watch your brother just take over the world on the soccer pitch.
0: And apparently rowing's the worst. It's like 4 a.m. alarm to be at the regatta or whatever the hell it is at 5
1: like
0: a.m. and things like that. Mm. But if your kid's doing rowing, they're probably at a private school, so suck it up and get the nanny to take them.
1: Yeah.
0: Because who the hell's going to a private school?
1: Yeah, I don't know. I'm happy for my kids to be just like mid-range. Be really good, maybe play reps, but I'm not moving my life around. Like, I'm not moving to the UK.
0: Keep your head down. Go with the flow.
1: Yeah.
0: It's like this show, actually. Actually, I think that's our show mission statement, particularly at the moment.
1: Yes.
0: Here on Kiss. Yeah. We'll just keep our heads down.
1: Heads down, bum up. Yeah, just get the job done.
0: Get it done. Stay
1: employed.
0: I don't
1: know why our bums were up. Why are our bums up?
0: Yeah, that was the job interview. I remember. Okay, before we go this week, we are going to air our grievances.
1: Festivus, oh God.
0: Seinfeld style. We got a lot of problems with you people, but everything that has been bothering us this week, you can join in as well if you need to get it off your chest. 131065, the airing of grievances. Next, Chris and Amy on Kiss.
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9: I took my little boy, 6 years old, on the Valley Rail Trail, which is this old decommissioned train line out near the switch. 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

0: Sabrina Carpenter, there's Taste here on Kiss with Chris and Amy in the morning. Funny, we played Sabrina. I know she is a grievance of yours at times, Sabrina Carpenter.
1: Yeah, she does my head in a little bit.
0: But you don't like the role model thing, right? Being led around by the hair.
1: Yeah. She just disappointed me, you know? Yeah.
0: Well, this segment, it's called Airing of Grievances. We decided last week we'd finish the show with it. It didn't have the desired effect last week. It's meant to get it off your chest. It just kind of
1: agitated us both, didn't it?
0: Yeah. Well, we'll try one more time. See if we can get it better this week. Airing
2: of grievances. I got a lot of problems with you people. You're going to hear about it.
0: Okay. Cube cars. You know those little cars? I think they're Nissans or something, but the cube cars.
1: Yeah. They're really tiny and little.
0: They're little and they're square. I have a burning desire to run them off the road whenever I see one, and I'm not sure why.
1: I have a real grievance with people who, when you're at a red light and it goes green and it's been green for 1 second and somebody behind you is on the horn, I will literally recline my seat and just rest for a bit, just out of spite to piss them off, because I'm like, can you give me a second to just put my foot down on the accelerator?
0: Okay,
1: you're looking at me like you're one of those people.
0: Yeah, my grievance is sitting at a traffic light behind someone, and when the light goes green, it's some bimbo looking at her phone instead of at the traffic light. And I have to honk her to get her to move.
1: I'm not even talking about when I'm looking at my phone, which I would never do whilst driving. I'm talking about it's been green for 0.8 of a second.
0: Yeah.
1: And these impatient mofos behind me are just boom on the horn.
0: Get off your phone.
1: Get off your horn. I'll tell you what else pisses me off. You know, sometimes when you walk, you know, through a doorway, or it happens to me all the time in my household because of my door handles, and your T-shirt or your cardigan or something you're wearing gets caught on the door handle.
0: Catches on it, yeah.
1: Yeah, and you get flung back. And for like 1 second, I feel like I'm in a bar fight with the door.
0: Yeah, and you're like, it's like there's a spider in your shirt. It's me like, get it off.
1: Yeah. Let me go.
0: Yeah.
1: Yeah.
0: There's too much plastic at the supermarket. And I know that's actually probably a legitimate grievance, but I tell you, the mushrooms. You know when you're buying mushrooms at the supermarket and they've got down the bottom, they've got all the loose mushrooms.
1: Yeah.
0: And then above it, they have the packeted mushrooms in plastic, all wrapped in plastic. I hate it when the supermarket runs out of the loose ones down the bottom.
1: Yeah.
0: And there's only the plastic ones.
1: Why?
0: And I got to tell you, I rip open the plastic ones and tip them into the loose
1: brown
0: communal,
1: paper bag.
0: Into the brown paper bag and do that. Oh. Because why all that plastic? This is what the segment is. It's little things.
1: Yeah,
0: I'm telling you.
1: For me, I get like a little bit of a nervous twitch when somebody within like a couple of meters of me is jiggling their leg. You know those tappers that like...
0: Oh, people that can't sit still.
1: Yeah, and I don't know what that is.
0: It's nervous energy.
1: Is it?
0: Yeah, I think it's hard to relax around someone like...
1: Yeah,
0: you know, with
1: and so they're just constantly... I'm pretty sure our producer does it.
0: Yeah.
1: Yeah. He also... There's something he does as well. It's the way he chews gum. He chews gum like a bulldog. Like...
0: Has he got too much in
1: his
0: mouth?
1: Just one of those people that... likes to chew with his mouth open.
0: He's just an ill-mannered imbecile.
1: Make it very known. Guys, look at me. I'm chewing gum.
0: You did chewing last week as well. Your daughter eating an apple enraged you last week.
1: That is probably my number one thing that will send me into a blind rage.
0: Mm.
1: Chewing.
0: My kids like chewing ice at the moment. It's a shocking noise. And it uses all my ice.
1: Yeah, that would suck, yeah. Anything else for you?
0: Walking downhill in wet thongs.
1: Oh, yeah.
0: It's really hard.
1: It is really hard.
0: Your foot slips out or you slip over.
1: And you feel like you're about to have a blowout any minute because there's so much pressure on that tiny little banger in the middle.
0: Yeah, you're sort of clenching it between your big toe and the next one. And it's Anyway. Well, that's a good segment.
1: We have nailed it this week.
0: You know what? And I'm glad it's a good one to end on as well, because you want to end on something.
1: A really high.
0: A real high.
1: A real high. So people come back tomorrow.
0: Exactly. People go, well, that's going to win a radio award. Yeah. I'm going to tune in tomorrow at 8 o'clock and see what else these guys have up their sleeve.
1: I think this segment did that for people.
0: Yeah.
1: Yeah.
0: All of Australia looking at each other right now going, yeah, thongs when they're wet, when you're going downhill and they're wet. Ooh. Okay.
1: Okay.
0: We will be back tomorrow.
1: Yes. Yes, we will, whether you like it or not.
0: 8
1: we're
0: o'clock.
1: Coming.
0: We'll catch you then. Hey, enjoy the rest of your Saturday. Have a great day. Thanks for tuning in.
1: See you guys.
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